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That was Say Charmant Couer by Julie Duerin. Before that, Geis by Milton Nascimento. Enogu by Susumu Yokota. Before that was 10 Day Interval by Tortoise and Prison Moon by Milena Cole. Thank you so much for tuning in. It's 5:03. It's 5:03. I'm going to play a song by Yola Tengo. I'm going to play that one song by Yola Tengo, Green Arrow. After that, some Ida, Alice Coltrane. After that, we'll be switching up the vibe a little. 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

fish. Oh,

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That was Skylark Live by Mulgrew Miller and the Mulgrew Miller Trio. Before that was God Bless the Child Live by Esther Phillips, Willow by Joan Armatrading. Before that was Jagadishwar by Alice Coltrane, Late Blues by Ida, and Green Arrow by Yola Tango. It's 5:45. So I got about 50 more minutes in my show today. A bit of a lower energy set today. This next song is called Inaga 2 by Ashley Jackson. After that, we'll hear a little song called A Closed World of Fine Feelings by Rupert Boyd. And then I'll duck out of here. 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

0: The Twins at St. Clair's by Enid Blyton. Read by Nikki Diss. Chapter 15. A Terrible Quarrel. The weeks went quickly by. Half term came and went. The twins' mother came to see them at half term and took them out in the car for the day. She was glad to see them looking so well and happy. "Well, how are you getting on?" she asked. "I hope you're not finding St. Clair's quite as bad as you feared." The twins blushed. "It's not a bad school," said Pat. "It's quite decent," said Isabel. Their mother smiled to herself. She knew the twins so well, and their few words meant that they liked St. Clair's and were happy. Every week there were lacrosse matches. Sometimes they were played by the lower forms, sometimes by the upper. The twins became very keen indeed, and used to watch all the upper form matches with great enjoyment. They thought Belinda Towers was marvellous. She was as swift as the wind, and her catching was beautiful to watch. "Do you remember how rude we were to her at the beginning of term?" said Pat. "Golly, I wonder how we dared now." "We were awful idiots," said Isabel. "Honestly, I wonder how everyone put up with us." "Well, there's one person I simply can't put up with," said Pat, "and that's Sheila Naylor. What is the matter with her? She's so awfully haughty and conceited, always talking about her marvellous home and her horse and their three cars, always pushing herself forward and airing her opinions, which aren't worth tuppence anyway." Everyone found Sheila very trying indeed. She was always doing her best to impress people and to make them think that she was wonderful. Actually, she was a plain and ordinary girl, with rather bad manners, who didn't speak very well. All her clothes were good, and she went to no end of trouble to buy the best of everything. And yet she never brushed her hair really well, and if she could forget to wash her neck, she would. The most impatient girl in the first form was Janet. She could not bear vanity or conceit, and Sheila's airs and graces irritated her beyond words. She hadn't the patience to put up with Sheila, and usually Sheila knew this and kept out of her way. One afternoon, just before tea, the first form were enjoying themselves in their common room. Pat put on the record player and played the same record four times running. Janet looked up.
1: "For goodness sake, are you trying to learn that record by heart, Pat? Take it off and break it. If I have to hear it again, I'll scream."
2: "You didn't ought to talk like that," began Sheila in a mincing voice, and Janet flung down her book in a rage.
1: "Hark at Sheila! Didn't ought to! Good heavens, Sheila, where were you brought up? Haven't you learnt by now that people don't say 'didn't ought to'? My goodness, you talk about your house and your cars, your horse and your lake, and goodness knows what, and then you talk like a barrow boy."
2: Sheila went very white. Pat hurriedly put on another record. Janet took up her book again, still angry, but rather ashamed. If Sheila had said nothing more, the whole thing might have blown over. But after a while, Sheila raised her voice and addressed Janet.
1: "I'm sure that if my people knew that I had to put up with girls like you, Janet, they would never have sent me to St. Clair's," she began. "You've no manners at all. You..."
2: "Manners? You talk about manners," raged Janet, flinging down her book again.
1: "Good heavens, what about your own manners, I should like to know? You can begin to talk about other people's when you know how to wash your neck and brush your hair and how to eat decently. And then you pretend you are too grand for us. Ha!"
2: Janet stamped out of the room. Sheila sat perfectly still, very pale. The twins glanced at her, and Pat put on yet another record, setting it at loud. What an awful quarrel. After a while, Sheila went out of the room. Pat switched off the record player.
1: "Didn't she look awful?" she said to Isabel. I wish Janet hadn't said all that. It's true it's what we've all thought, and perhaps said to one another in joke, but it's rather awful to blurt it all out like that.
2: Well, it's partly Sheila's own silly fault, said Hilary. If she wouldn't swank as she does, and try to make out she's someone marvellous, we wouldn't notice so easily the stupid things she does and says. I mean to say, if people swank about 5 different bathrooms, one pink, one blue, one green, one yellow, and one mauve, and then don't trouble to wash their necks, you do notice it rather.
1: Yes, she's funny about her bathrooms, said Isabel. She's funny altogether. She's the only girl in the form that I really and truly don't know at all. I mean, I don't know if she's generous or mean, kind or unkind, honest or dishonest, truthful or untruthful, jolly or serious, because she's always pretending about herself, putting on airs and graces, swanking, being somebody that she isn't. She might be quite nice for all we know.
2: I shouldn't think so, said Hilary, who was heartily tired of Sheila and her nonsense. Honestly, I think she's batty.
0: Sheila didn't come in for tea, but nobody missed her. When she didn't attend evening preparation in the form room, Miss Roberts sent Pat to find her. Pat hunted all over the place, and at last came across Sheila sitting in a deserted and cold little music room all by herself.
1: "Sheila, what in the world are you doing?" asked Pat. "Haven't you forgotten it's prep tonight?"
0: Sheila sat still and said nothing. Pat looked at her closely. She looked ill.
1: "Don't you feel well?" asked Pat. "I'll take you to Matron if you like. What's up, Sheila, old girl?"
3: "Nothing," said Sheila.
1: "Well, what are you sitting here for, all in the cold?" asked Pat. "Don't be an idiot. If you're not ill, come along to prep. Miss Roberts is getting all hot and bothered about you."
3: "I'm not coming," said Sheila. "I can't face you all again, after what Janet said."
1: "Well, really, fancy taking any notice of Janet," said Pat, feeling worried. "You know how she loses her temper with all of us and says things she doesn't mean. She's forgotten all about it by now. Come along."
3: "She didn't say things she didn't mean. That's the whole point," said Sheila, still in the same quiet, rather strange voice. "She said things she did mean. Oh, I hate her."
1: "You can't hate old Janet," said Pat. "She's dreadfully quick-tempered and impatient, but she's very kind, too. She wouldn't really hurt you, Sheila. Look here, I'm sure you're not well. Come with me to Matron. Perhaps you've got a temperature."
3: "Leave me alone," said Sheila.
0: So in despair, Pat left her, feeling very worried. What a pity Janet had flared out like that and said those really dreadful things. Pat knew how she would feel if anyone sneered at her in that way in front of everyone. She wondered what to do. What should she tell Miss Roberts? On her way back to the form room, she passed the head girl's study. The door was a little open, and Pat could just see Winifred James bent over a book. She hesitated outside as a thought came into her head. She couldn't tell Miss Roberts about the awful quarrel. But could she tell Winifred? Something had got to be done about Sheila, and she simply didn't know what. She knocked at Winifred's door. "Come in," said the head girl, and raised her serious face as Pat came in.
1: "Hello. Is there anything the matter?" asked Winifred. "Oughtn't you to be at prep?"
3: "Yes, I ought," said Pat. "But Miss Roberts sent me to find somebody, and I'm rather worried about this girl, Winifred. But I can't possibly tell Miss Roberts, so can I tell you?"
1: "Of course," said Winifred, "so long as it isn't just telling tales, Patricia."
3: "Of course it's not, Winifred," said Pat. "I would never tell tales. But I suddenly remembered that you and this girl come from the same town, so I thought maybe you could help a bit."
1: "This is very mysterious," said Winifred. "What's it all about?"
0: Then Pat explained about the quarrel and told the head girl all that had happened.
3: "And Sheila looks so funny and so ill," she said. I'm afraid it's something worse than just a silly quarrel.
2: Winifred listened in silence. I'm glad you came to me, she said. It so happens I'm the only person that can help a little, because I know Sheila's history. You are a sensible person, Pat, so I shall tell you a little, and perhaps between us we can help Sheila.
3: I hope we can, said Pat. I don't like her, Winifred. In fact, I hardly know her at all, because she's always hidden behind conceit and swank, if you know what I mean. But she's awfully unhappy, and I hate to see that.
2: Sheila's parents were once very poor, said Winifred. Her mother was the daughter of our gardener. Her father kept a kind of village stores. He made a great deal of money, an enormous fortune, in fact, so they rose tremendously in the world. Now they have a wonderful house, almost a mansion, goodness knows how many servants and cars, and they sent Sheila to the best schools possible because they wanted their daughter to be a lady.
3: Oh, said Pat, suddenly understanding a lot of things. So that's why poor Sheila is always swanking and being haughty and arrogant and showing off, because she's afraid we'll not want to be friends with her. She's afraid we might sneer at her.
2: Yes, her stupid haughtiness is just a sort of smokescreen to hide the plain, ordinary, rather frightened person she is underneath, said Winifred. And now you see what has happened. Janet has blown away the smokescreen and pointed out to everyone just those things that Sheila is always trying to hide, the manners and speech she learnt when she was very small.
3: But how awfully silly of Sheila to pretend like that, said Pat. If she told us honestly that her people had made a lot of money and how pleased she was to be able to come to St. Clair's and all that, we'd have understood and liked her for it. But all that silly conceit and pretense, honestly, Winifred, it was awful.
2: When people feel that they are not so clever, so good, or so well-born as others, they often behave like that, to hide their feelings of inferiority, said Winifred, sounding rather learned to Pat. Be sorry for them and help them.
3: Well, how can I help Sheila? Asked Pat. I really don't see how I can.
2: I'll go to her myself, said Winifred, getting up. All I want you to do, and Isabel too, is to be extra nice to her for a week or two, and not to laugh at her or point out anything that might hurt her. Now that Janet has dragged away the wall Sheila set up round herself and shown what a poor thing there is behind it, she will want a little friendship and understanding. If she's got any common sense, she'll drop her airs and graces after this, and you'll have a chance of finding out what the real Sheila is like. But do give her a chance, won't you?
3: Of course I will, said Pat. Thanks awfully, Winifred. I'll go back to prep now.
2: What Winifred said to Sheila the twins never knew. The head girl was wise beyond her years and handled the shocked and distressed girl with understanding and gentleness. Sheila appeared in the common room that night, pale and nervous, and would not meet anyone's eyes. But Pat came to her rescue at once.
3: Sheila, you're just the person I wanted. Please tell me where I've gone wrong in this jumper I'm knitting. You're so clever at following patterns, and I get all muddled. Look, did I go wrong there, or was it here?
2: Sheila gladly went to Pat's side, and was soon showing her how to put the wrong stitch right. When that was done, Isabel called to her.
3: Hi, Sheila, will you lend me your paints? I can't imagine what's happened to mine.
4: Yes, of course, said Sheila, and went to fetch her paints.
2: Janet looked up as soon as she was out of the room.
3: Why all this sudden friendship for our haughty Sheila? She asked. To make up a bit for the beastly things you said to her, said Pat. Give her a chance, Janet. You've hit her hard on her tenderest places and taken all the stuffing out of her.
5: Good thing, too, said Janet gruffly. She needed it.
3: Well, she's had it, so now give her a chance, said Pat.
5: Don't be small, Janet.
3: I'm not, said Janet. I'm jolly sorry for what I said now, though you may not think it. All right, I'll do my bit. But I'm not going to say I'm sorry. If I do, it'll get her all hot and bothered again.
2: but I don't mind showing I'm sorry.
1: Better still, said Isabel. Look out, here she comes.
2: Sheila came in with the paints.
1: Thanks, said Isabel. Golly, what a lovely box.
2: Usually Sheila would have said at once what the box had cost and would have boasted about it, but she said nothing. Janet glanced at her and saw that she was still pale. Janet was kind-hearted and generous, although her tongue could be sharp and bitter, and her temper was hot. She got down a tin of toffees from her shelf and handed them round. Sheila expected to be missed out and looked away.
1: "Toffee for you, Sheila, old girl,"
2: said Janet in her clear, pleasant voice. Sheila looked at Janet and hesitated. She still felt sore and angry with her. But Janet's brown eyes were kind and soft, and Sheila knew that she was trying to make peace. She swallowed her feelings and put out her hand to take a toffee.
1: "Thanks, Janet,"
2: she said in rather a shaky voice. Then all the girls plunged into a discussion of the play they were going to prepare for Christmas, and in the interest of it all, Sheila forgot the quarrel, sucked her toffee, and grew happier. She thought hard when she went to bed that night. She shouldn't have boasted and bragged. But she had only done it because she felt she wasn't as good as the others and she wanted to hide it. And all the time the girls had seen her weak spots and must have laughed at her boasting. Well, if only they would be friendly towards her and not sneer at her, she would try not to mind. She was not a brave girl and not a very sensible one. But that night she was brave enough and sensible enough to see that money and cars didn't matter at all. It was the person underneath that mattered.
1: "And now I'll do what Winifred said I must do. Show the girls the person I am underneath," thought poor Sheila, turning over in bed. "I don't think I'm much of a person, really. But anyway, I'll be better than that awful conceited creature I've pretended to be for a year."
2: And that was the end of Sheila's haughty and boastful manner. The other girls followed the example of Janet and the twins and were friendly to Sheila and gave her a chance. She took the chance, and although, as she had feared, she wasn't much of a person at first, nevertheless, the rather mouse-like, gentle Sheila was much nicer than the girl she had been before. As time went on, she would become somebody real, and then, as Pat said, she would be worth having for a friend.
1: "I shall always give people a chance now," Pat said to Isabel. "Look at Kathleen, what a brick she is, and Sheila's so different already."
5: "Well," said Janet, who overheard, "I should jolly well think you would give people a chance. Didn't we all give you two a chance? My goodness, you were pretty unbearable when you came, I can tell you. But you're not so bad now. In fact, you're quite passable."
2: Pat and Isabel picked up cushions and rushed at the quick-tongued Janet. With squeals and shrieks, she tried to get away, but they pummeled her unmercifully.
1: "We shan't give you a chance, you wretch," giggled Isabel. "You don't deserve one." "Ow! Stop pinching, you brute!" "Well, get off my middle, then," panted Janet. "Wait till I get hold of a cushion."
2: But they didn't wait. They tore off to Jim with Janice after them, bumping into half a dozen girls on the way.
1: "Those first-form kids," said Tessie in disgust. "Honestly, they ought to be in a kindergarten the way they behave."
2: Chapter 16. Sheila Does Her Bit. Only 4 weeks remained of the winter term. The girls were busy with plays, songs and sketches ready for the end of the term. The first form were doing a historical play with Miss Kennedy and thoroughly enjoying themselves. Miss Kennedy had written the play herself, with the girls all helping where they could. Miss Ross, the sewing mistress, was helping with the costumes. It was great fun.
1: "You know, old Kenny is a good sort," said Pat, who was busily learning her part for the play. "It's funny. I hardly ever think of playing about in her lesson now. I suppose it's because we're all so interested in the play."
5: "Well, I wish I was as interested in our French play," groaned Doris,
2: whose French accent drove Mademoiselle to despair. I simply cannot roll my R's in my throat like the rest of you. Everyone laughed at Doris's funny efforts to say the letter R in the French way. Doris had no ear for either music or languages, and was the despair of both the music mistress and Mademoiselle. But she was a wonderful dancer, and her sense of humour sent the class into fits of giggles half a dozen times a day. It was fun preparing for the Christmas concert. All the different forms were doing something, and there were squabbles over using the gym for rehearsals. Miss Thomas, the gym mistress, complained that the gym was used for everything else but its proper purpose these days. Lessons went on as usual, of course, and Miss Roberts refused to allow the Christmas preparations to make any difference at all to the work her form did for her. She was very cross with Pat when she found that she was secretly learning her part in the play, when she should have been learning a list of grammar rules. Pat had copied out her words and had neatly fitted them into her grammar book. She had a good part in the play and was very anxious to be word perfect for the rehearsal that afternoon. "I think, Pat, that you must have got the wrong page in your grammar book," said Miss Roberts suddenly. "Bring it to me." Pat went red. She got up with her book. She dropped it purposely on the floor so that it shut, and then picked it up, hoping that Miss Roberts would not notice the words of the play inside. But Miss Roberts did, of course. Her sharp eyes missed nothing. "I thought so," she said dryly, taking out the neatly copied play words. "When is the rehearsal?"
6: "This afternoon, Miss Roberts," said Pat.
2: "Well, you will learn your grammar rules instead of going to the rehearsal," said Miss Roberts. "That seems quite fair to me, and I hope it does to you. If you learn your part in the play during grammar time, then it seems just that you should learn your grammar rules in rehearsal time." Pat looked up in dismay.
6: "Oh, Miss Roberts, please don't make me miss rehearsal. I've got an important part in the play, you know."
2: "Yes, and next year this form has important exams to take," said Miss Roberts. "Well, I'll give you one more chance, Pat. No more of this, please. Learn those rules now and say them to me at the end of the morning. If they are correct, I'll let you off. Go back to your seat." Pat went to the rehearsal, of course. It was just no good at all trying to play any tricks in Miss Roberts' class, and she had to learn her grammar in break in order to get it perfect for Miss Roberts by the end of the morning. But everyone liked the form mistress. She was strict, could be very severe and sarcastic, but she was always perfectly just and never went back on what she said or promised. Mademoiselle was not always just, but she was so good-hearted that very few of the girls really disliked her. What with working up for the end-of-term exams and the concert, the girls had very little time to themselves, but they enjoyed every minute. Doris was to dance a solo dance that she had created herself. Vera was to play the piano, at which she was extremely good. Five of the girls were in the French play, and most of them in the history play. Everybody was in something. Except one person. Sheila was in nothing. This happened quite by accident. At first, Mademoiselle had said she was to be Monsieur Tok Tok in the play, so Miss Kennedy didn't put her in the history play, and then Mademoiselle changed her mind and put Joan into the French play instead. So Sheila was in neither, and as she didn't play the piano or the violin, could not recite at all, and was no good at dancing, she felt very left out. She said nothing. At first, nobody noticed that she wasn't going to be in anything, because it had all happened accidentally. Then Isabel noticed that Sheila was looking mopey and asked her why.
7: "What's up? Had bad news from home or something?"
8: "Oh, no," said Sheila. "Nothing's wrong."
2: Isabel said no more, but watched Sheila for a few days. She soon noticed that she was not in either of the plays and was not doing anything by herself either.
7: "I say, I believe you're miserable because you're not in the concert," said Isabel. "I thought you were going to be in the French play."
8: "I was,"
4: said Sheila uncomfortably. But then Mademoiselle chose someone else. I'm not in anything, and everyone will notice it, Isabel. I do so hate being left out.
7: Well, it wasn't done on purpose, silly, said Isabel, laughing.
4: I feel as if it was, said Sheila. I know I'm not much good at anything, but it doesn't make it any better when I'm not even given the chance to do anything.
7: Oh, don't be an idiot, said Isabel.
4: Sheila looked obstinate. Like many weak people, she could be really pig-headed.
7: Well, I'm fed up, she said. I shan't go to the rehearsal or anything. I'll just go off by myself.
1: Well, anyway, you might at least take an interest in what the form is doing, even if you're not doing anything yourself, cried Isabel indignantly. That's mean and stupid.
7: I'll be mean and stupid then, said Sheila, almost in tears, and she went off by herself.
4: Isabel told Pat.
1: Oh, blow, said Pat. Just as we were getting Sheila to be sensible, too, and giving her a chance. Don't let's bother about her. If she wants to feel she's left out and slighted when she isn't, let her.
4: Janet came up and listened to the tale. She had been very good to Sheila the last week or two, for she had really felt very guilty over the loss of her temper. She looked thoughtful now.
1: No, don't let's undo the good work we've been trying to do, she said. Let's think of something. I know once I was left out of a match when I badly wanted to be in it, and although I'm not such a silly as Sheila, still, I did feel pretty awful. I remember thinking that the whole school would be whispering about me, wondering what I had done to be out of the match.
4: The twins laughed. Janet was so sensible and jolly that they couldn't imagine her worrying about a thing like that.
1: It's all very well to laugh, said Janet. You are twins, and have always got each other to back up and laugh over things with. But when you're a naturally lonely person like Sheila, it's different. Little things get awfully big.
7: You are sticking up for Sheila all of a sudden, said Pat in surprise.
1: No, I'm not. All I say is, don't let's spoil what we've been trying to do, said Janet impatiently.
7: Oh, well, you think of something then, said Isabel. I can't.
4: The twins went off. Janet sat down and began to think. She was impatient and impulsive, but once she had set her hand to anything, she wouldn't give up. Sheila wanted help again, and Janet was going to give it.
1: Gosh, I've got it, said Janet to herself. We'll make her prompter, of course. We need someone at rehearsals with the book ready to prompt any of us who forgets. And my goodness, I forget my words all right. I'll go and ask Sheila if she'll be prompter at rehearsals and on the concert night too.
4: She went off to find Sheila. It was some time before she found her, and then at last she ran her to earth in the art room, tidying out the cupboards.
1: I say, Sheila, will you do something for us? Cried Janet. Will you be prompter for the play? We get into an awful muddle trying to prompt each other, and it would be an awful help to have someone with the book who will follow the words and help when we go wrong.
7: I wouldn't be any good at that, said Sheila rather suddenly.
1: Oh, yes, you would, idiot, said Janet. It would be such a help, Sheila. Please do. Some of us are sure to be nervous on the concert night too, and it would be nice to know you were at the side, ready to prompt us with the words.
4: All right, said Sheila rather ungraciously. She had felt that if she wasn't in the plays, she jolly well wouldn't help at all. But that was small and mean, and Sheila was doing her best not to be that. So she became prompter and attended all the rehearsals with the book of words. She soon began to enjoy it all and loved the play. She did nothing but stand or sit with the book, prompting those who forgot, whilst the others had the fun of acting. But she didn't grumble or complain, and the twins secretly thought she was behaving rather well.
1: Good for Janet to have thought of that, said Pat.
7: Yes, she thought Sheila was going to refuse, said Isabel.
1: I'm not at all sure. I wouldn't have said no if it had been me.
7: I shouldn't have let you, said Pat.
4: 2 weeks before the end of the term, an accident happened. Vera, a very quiet girl in the first form, fell during gym and broke her arm.
2: She broke it just by the wrist and had to be taken off to hospital to have it x-rayed. It was set in plaster, and her parents decided that as it was so near the end of the term, she might as well go home instead of staying the last 2 weeks.
8: "It's her right arm, so she won't be able to write at all," said her mother to Miss Theobald. "It would be just as well for her to be quiet at home."
2: So poor Vera said goodbye and went, promising to be back the next term with her arm mended again. And then there was consternation in the class because Vera had an important part in the play.
1: "Golly, what's to be done?" said Pat in dismay. "No one else can possibly learn all the words in time. Vera had such a big part."
2: Everyone stared round in despair. Those who were not in the play felt perfectly certain that they could not possibly learn the big part in so short a time. And then Janet spoke.
1: "There's someone who does know all the words," she cried. "Sheila, you do. You've been prompting us at every rehearsal, and you know every part. You're the only one who's been following the words page by page in the book. Can't you take Vera's part?"
2: Sheila went bright red. All the girls looked at her expectantly.
1: "Go on, say you will," said Pat. "You can do it just as well as Vera."
8: "I should love to," said Sheila. "I'm sure I could do it. I know every word. Well, I know every word of every part now, of course. But I'd just love to do Vera's part. I like it best of all."
1: "Good," cried Pat. "That's settled then. We'll get someone else to be prompter, and you must be in the play."
2: So at the next rehearsal, Sheila was not prompter, but took one of the most important parts. She was quite word perfect, and because she had so often watched Vera doing the part, she was able to act it very well. Everyone was pleased. They had all known that Sheila was hurt because she had been left out of everything by accident, and had admired her for taking on the rather dull job of prompter. And now that she had had such an unexpected reward, the whole form was delighted. But nobody was more delighted than Sheila herself. She was really thrilled with her good luck. She went about with a smiling face and was so unexpectedly jolly that the class could hardly believe it was Sheila. But Sheila did not forget to write and tell Vera how sorry she was to hear about her accident. She remembered someone else's disappointment in the middle of her own pleasure. Yes, Sheila was well on the way to becoming somebody now. Chapter 17. Kathleen has a secret. One afternoon, when Pat, Isabel and Kathleen were coming back from the town across the fields, they heard a whining noise from the hedge.
8: "That's a dog," said Kathleen at once, and she ran to see.
2: The others followed, and there, in the ditch, they saw a half-grown, rough-haired terrier, its chest and face bleeding.
8: "It's been shot," cried Kathleen indignantly. "Look at all the pellets in its poor legs. Oh, it's that hateful farmer who lives over the hill. He always swears he'll shoot any dog that goes wandering in his fields."
1: "But why?" asked Pat in surprise. "Dogs go all over the fields."
8: "Yes, but sheep are in these fields, and soon the lambs will be born," said Kathleen. "Dogs chase sheep, you know, and frighten them."
1: "Well, this poor animal has been shot," said Pat. "What are we going to do with it?"
8: "I'm going to take it back to school with me and look after it," said Kathleen. She was quite crazy over animals.
2: The twins looked at her in astonishment.
1: "You won't be able to keep him," said Pat. "And anyway, you ought to ring up the police and report him. Suppose his owner is looking for him."
8: "Well, I'll ring up and see if anyone has been asking for him," said Kathleen. "But if you think I'm going to leave a dog bleeding all by itself out in the fields, you're jolly well mistaken."
1: all right, said Isabel. "But how are you going to take him home? He'll cover you with blood."
8: "As if I care about that," said Kathleen, picking the dog up very gently.
2: He whined again, but snuggled down into the girl's arms, knowing quite well that they were kind and friendly. They walked back to school with the dog. They debated where to put him. No girl was allowed to keep a dog, and if he were discovered, he would certainly be sent off. And Kathleen was quite determined that she was going to nurse him till he was better.
7: "Could we keep him in the bicycle shed?"
2: asked Pat.
7: "Oh, no, he'll be much too cold," said Kathleen, standing behind the bushes with the dog in her arms, pondering how to get him into school without being seen. "Wait a minute, let's think."
2: They all thought. Then Pat gave an exclamation.
7: "I know. What about that little box room near the hot tank upstairs in the attics? He'd be warm there and right away from everyone. Nobody ever goes there."
6: "And we're not supposed to either," said Isabel.
7: "Dash, we always seem to be doing things we oughtn't to do."
2: "Well, this is for the dog's sake," said Kathleen. "I'm willing to do anything."
7: "Poor darling, don't whine like that. I promise I'll make you better soon."
2: Janet came round the corner and saw the three of them standing by the bushes.
9: "Hello," she said.
7: "What's up?
9: What have you got there?"
7: "A dog? Goodness gracious, what's wrong with him?"
6: "He's been shot," said Kathleen. "We're going to keep him in the box room upstairs in the attics till he's better.
7: Are you going down to the town, Janet?"
6: "Well, be a sport and ask at the police station if anyone has reported a lost dog. If they have, ask for their name and address, and I'll tell them I've got him safely."
7: "All right," said Janet. "But look out that he doesn't make a noise or you'll get into trouble. You're quite batty over animals, Kathleen. Goodbye."
2: Janet rushed off to get her bicycle. Kathleen turned to the twins.
7: "You go and see that the coast is clear," she said. "And let's think what to have for a bed for him."
6: "There's an old wooden box in the gardener's shed," said Isabel eagerly. "That would do nicely. I'll get it."
2: She ran to get it. Pat went indoors to see if it was safe for Kathleen to take the dog in. She whistled a little tune, and Kathleen ran in with the dog. The two of them scurried up the stairs without meeting anyone. But round the corner of the corridor, they could hear footsteps coming and the loud voice of Mamselle talking to Miss Jenks.
7: "Oh, crumbs," groaned Kathleen, and she turned to go down the stairs again.
2: But someone was now coming up. Pat opened the door of the big broom cupboard and pushed Kathleen and the dog into it. She shut the door and then dropped on one knee, pretending to do up her shoe. Just as Mamselle and Miss Jenks passed her, the dog in the cupboard gave a whine. Mamselle looked round in surprise.
7: "Yeah, what
2: dog?" she asked Pat, and passed on, thinking that girls were indeed funny creatures. Pat giggled and opened the door when the two mistresses had gone by.
6: "Did you hear what Mamselle said?" she asked.
7: "Come on, it's all right now. We can get up the attic stairs in no time."
2: They went up to the top of the school. The attics were just under the roof, and the box rooms were a peculiar shape, being small with slanting roofs and almost impossible to stand up in. Here were kept the trunks and cases belonging to the girls. The box rooms were only visited twice a term, once when the trunks were put there, and once when they were brought down to be packed. After a moment, Isabel came up with the box and an old rug she had found in the locker downstairs in the gym. The girls chose the little box room next to the hot tanks. It was warm and cozy. They set the wooden box down in a corner and tucked the old rug into it. It made a very cozy bed. Then Kathleen set to work to bathe the dog's wounds. It took a long time, and the dog lay patiently till it was finished, licking Kathleen's careful hands as she bathed him.
7: "You're awfully good with animals," said Pat, watching her. "And doesn't he love you?"
6: "I'm going to be a vet when I'm grown up," said Kathleen. "There you are, my beauty. You're all right now. Don't lick off that ointment more than you can help. Lie quietly here now, and you'll soon be all right again. I'll bring you some water and some food."
2: The bell went for prep, and the three girls hurried downstairs, carefully closing the box room door behind them. They met Janet as they went into the classroom.
7: "I asked at the police station," whispered Janet, "but they said nobody had reported a dog.

0: The girls breathed with relief when they heard that it was a message for Miss Roberts. The dog was given water and food. He lay quite quietly in his basket and was as good as gold. "He ought to have a run before we go to bed," said Kathleen anxiously. "How are we to manage it?" "Let's bundle him up in a heap of the clothes we're using for the play," said Pat. "If anyone meets us, they will think we are just taking a pile of clothes for rehearsal. I'll get some." So, 5 minutes before bedtime, the girls crept up the attic stairs with a heap of clothes. The surprised dog was carefully tucked up in them, with just his nose showing so that he could breathe. Then Kathleen carried him downstairs, whispering to him so that he would lie quiet. He did not want to be quiet at all, and struggled violently. But luckily the girls met nobody except Matron. She was in a hurry and hardly glanced at them. "You won't be in time for bed if you aren't quick," she called. The girls giggled and went out into the garden by a little used door. They set the dog free in a tiny yard where the gardeners chopped firewood and logs, and he limped about joyfully. Then they packed him up in the pile of clothes again and scurried indoors. This time they were not so lucky. They met Belinda Towers. She stopped and glared at them.
1: "Don't you know that your bedtime bell has gone? What are you doing wandering about here, and what on earth is that in those clothes?"
0: The dog struggled to get out, and its head came out with a jerk.
2: "Oh, we've been trying so hard not to let anyone see him," said Kathleen, almost in tears. "Belinda, he's been shot. He's..."
0: "Don't tell me anything about him, and I shan't know," said Belinda, who was very fond of animals too. "Go on. Take that pile of clothes away, and go to your dormitory quickly."
1: "Good old Belinda," said Pat, as the three of them ran up the stairs to the box room. "Isn't she a sport? Talk about Nelson turning the blind eye. She turned a blind eye on our dog, all right. Do hurry, Kath. We really shall get into a row if we're much longer."
0: They tucked the dog up again in his basket. He licked their hands and woofed a very small bark.
1: "Isn't he clever?" cried Kathleen in delight. "He even knows he must whisper a bark."
3: "Well, it was a pretty loud whisper," said Pat. "Come on, let's go down and hope that Hillary won't say a word. It's about the first time we've been late anyway. I hope the dog doesn't bark the place down in the night."
1: "Of course he won't," said Kathleen, shutting the box room door carefully. "He'll sleep all night, and in the morning, very early, I'll take him for a run again."
0: They tore down to their dormitory to find Hillary getting most exasperated with them.
1: "Where have you been?" she demanded. "You know it's my job to see you're here on time at 9 o'clock. It's too bad of you." "We've been putting a dog to bed," whispered Kathleen.
0: Hillary stared in surprise.
1: "What did you say?" she asked. "Putting what to bed?"
3: "Shall I tell everyone?" said Kathleen to the twins.
0: They nodded. It was lovely to have a secret, but it was great fun to surprise everyone and tell it. So Kathleen explained about the hurt dog, and everyone listened in amazement.
1: "Fancy taking a dog to the box room," cried Doris. "Well, I'd never dare to do that. Suppose Matron went up there, she'd soon find him."
3: "Well, we shall only keep him for a day or two till he's quite better," said Kathleen. "Then we'll have found out where he belongs to and can take him back."
0: But it wasn't quite as easy as all that.

0: 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This is She Rocks.
1: And it's our spooky season.
0: Woo! That's the cast monster, and I'm intern Christina, and McAllister will be back next week.
1: Hopefully next week, yes.
0: Yeah, she's missing the first episode of our four-part spooky series.
1: Sadly disappointed. It's our creepy show.
0: Yeah, so we're holding it down, and the theme is creepy. Creepy spooky.
1: Creepy.
0: So last year we did sort of different themes. This year we're doing sort of different themes, and the theme is creepy.
1: Creepy. So what's creepy?
0: What is creepy?
1: Creepy. Things that crawl. Creepers on the street.
0: What creepy songs did we hear?
1: You just heard Pinky Pinky with Spiders. Spiders could be creepy. Angry Angels with Blockhead. Dum Dum Girls with Just a Creep.
0: Very creepy.
1: Yeah.
0: Yeah, so you're listening to She Rocks. We're here until 8 p.m. What else? 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Oh, yeah, we'll also be posting this playlist on the She Rocks KXLU Instagram, or you can look at the playlist on spinatron.com. And anything else?
1: Back to the creeps?
0: Yeah, let's do that. This one, someone's banging on the door, so we gotta
1: That's creepy.
0: Play this next song. This one's a cover. Let's see. Let's do it.

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1: Oh!
0: That's right. This is She Rocks.
1: Yes, you're in the right place.
0: Week one of our Halloween Super Series.
1: Tonight's playlist are creepy songs.
0: That one was pretty creepy. It was called I Think You're Haunted, and that's pretty creepy.
1: That is pretty creepy. Do you feel pretty haunted?
0: Right now, sort of.
1: Yeah, we're totally haunted here. Someone keeps like flickering the lights in the booth, and yeah, it's a little scary.
0: It's I respect it though.
1: Yeah, thanks for haunting us, whoever you are.
0: Yeah, anyway, that track was by Witch Weather, and before that was Shannon and the Clams with Year of the Spider.
1: Amel and the Sniffers with Maggot, which is awesome because they're on tour together.
0: Who's on tour with who?
1: Shannon and the Clams. Well, Shannon's with, I guess, Hunks and the Punks and Amel and the Sniffers.
0: Cool.
1: Yeah,
0: and then Red Ants before that with Red Zombie. Bush Tetras with Too Many Creeps.
1: Melissa Brooks with Goo Goo Goo Goo Muck. I wrote Goo Goo
0: Goo
1: Goo
0: Muck.
1: Goo Goo Muck.
0: Goo
1: Goo Muck Tugger.
0: Yeah, so that's everything you just heard. And if you missed it, you can find it on our playlist, the hand-drawn playlist, which will be on the KXLU She Rocks Instagram. It's actually She Rocks KXLU.
1: Yeah, and I retitled that last song, Goo Goo Muck.
0: Oh, yeah. Yeah. So
1: just, it is what it is.
0: It is what it is. And, yeah, it's we have several more weeks of fun Halloween spooktacular songs leading up to Halloween. This is just the first of many.
1: There's way too many creepy songs to play.
0: Yeah, but it's a fun theme. And yeah, McAllister's out this week.
1: Hunting for music, I'm sure.
0: We're holding it down, and she'll be back next week. And anything else?
1: Yeah, I'm already thinking about our Thanksgiving playlist of food.
0: Oh, yeah. Turkey sandwich on repeat for an
1: Always
0: hour.
1: Always thinking about food. Turkey sandwich.
0: Cool. Well, we have a lot of music to fit in, so let's get back into it. This is Baby Bugs with My Corpse Friend, Double Creepy.
1: Gimme, gimme.

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1: The easy listening sounds
0: of creepy songs.
1: Soothing and relaxing. The Sound Dome.
0: Sound Dome.
2: Right.
0: Yeah, you're listening to week one of our Halloween-tacular spectacular. Lasts every week until Halloween.
1: Yes, this creep show.
0: Yeah, the theme is creepy stuff. And I guess we should real quick tell people what they just heard.
1: Easy Love with Creatures. Widow Speak with Nightcrawlers. Snooper with Bedbugs. Oh, I said that completely wrong.
0: No, just switch the order of the last two.
1: Yeah, and then Glass Candy with Covered in Bugs. Geneva Jacuzzi, Ark of the Zombies.
0: Negi Jemmy with Ghost World, and then La Luz with Pink Slime, and Baby Bugs with My Corpse Friend.
1: Ooh, is that everything? A good one to start off with. Yeah. Wow, so many creepy bug songs.
0: Yeah, pretty awesome. And then we'll be back next week with McAllister. We'll be back, and we'll be doing more spooky stuff.
1: Can't wait to see what McAllister brings.
0: It'll be a different theme, still spooky themed, but
1: a cauldron
0: different.
1: Of treats.
0: Yeah, maybe that's it. It's a cauldron of treats. No, that's the one that's closest to Halloween.
1: Oh, you have to wait for that one.
0: Yeah, the fun bag of treats. Yeah, so we're going to post this playlist on the She Rocks KXLU Instagram so you could see the playlist that Cast Monster drew. You can also go to spinatron.com and it'll have our past 3 weeks of shows archived for you to check out. And I think that's it. We're going to squeeze in one more song.
1: Go eat some candy corn.
0: Okay. KXLU, She Rocks.

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It is Wednesday night when this is being originally broadcast. And that means that you are smack dab in prime Prole Art Threat mode. I am your host. My name is Kyle Art Threat. We do this every Wednesday. Still in pre-record mode, but we'll be back at the station soon enough. And at the time I'm recording this, it's very, very, very rainy. So I apologize if you hear drops in the background, or thunder, or floods, or galoshes. But we're going to keep our spirits bright. We're going to keep things moving in the right direction for 2023. And we're going to keep playing good music here on 88.9 FM, KXLU Los Angeles. So we just heard from Rotomagus with Madam Wanda, the single version of that song. Right before that, Blow Mind did their coming gospel in there with a long track called MVDM. They had originally planned on releasing that a while back, but it was going to be a album where the songs just kind of flowed. But when they started doing stuff last year, they decided to just go ahead, finish up the recordings, and put out that as one song. So that was MVDM by Gospel. And then starting things off way back when, Cupid Car Club with Grape Juice Plus. And that brings us up to date. We got 20, 25 minutes left here on the Prole Art Threat here for this evening. If you're looking for the playlist, probably online. Also on Instagram and Twitter, the handle is at KyleArtThreat, so you can ask any questions there. But we're going to get back into rain mode, play a couple more songs, round out the hour as it is, play some more stuff that was released in 2022. Such old news, including this next song by Knife Play. The name of the song is Cold Rain. And the name of the station you're listening to is KXLU Los Angeles. I'm Kyle. This is the Prole Art Threat.

0: folks. That's our time. 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I'm your host, Kyle Art Threat. View on Instagram and Twitter at Kyle Art Threat for a full list of today's activities. We did swimming. Your kids went hiking. They started a friendship bracelet, but didn't quite get through it. They're wearing lanyards, but they're going to make one to bring home to you because, you know, that's what you want. A week away from a child and a lanyard that probably won't work. And what you definitely like is Black Mare. That's the name of the band we just heard with Femme Covert. Right before that, Harvey Milk with I Gotta Love. Dead Swords in there with Smile. Chromatics with I'm on Fire. And starting things off was a Knife Play with Cold Rain. We'll be back next week. So until then, keep the fire stoked. Remember Parole Art Threat fondly. 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
1: 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Tonight, selections chosen by me, Charles Sharp. Let's start off with a trio led by the artist Alabaster de Plume, here playing saxophones and assorted other things, joined by Shahzad Ismaili on bass and Chesser Holmes on drums. This is from an EP released while that group was touring, from Alabaster de Plume's last album. We will hear the track It's Only Now Once, Elbit Systems Window Pane. That was released in May of this year on International Anthem. Alabaster de Plume on Trilogy.

That was the music of Amélie Dahl's Daphne Extended, a large group from her album Live at Mold Jazz. We heard the track Floating. This came out on Sonic Transmissions in March of this year. Amélie Dahl, the composer and alto saxophonist. She's Danish. Of course, Mold Jazz is in Norway, the live concert. Most of these players, I think, are Danish. Featured prominently there was the piano player on the track, who was Lisa Ullen, and Amélie Dahl taking the alto solo on that track. Before that, we heard a trio of European performers, the Italian Luciano Biondini on accordion, Michel Godard on electric bass, he's from France, and the Swiss drummer Lucas Nigli. This is from their album Fables of Time. We heard the Carla Bley composition Lawns that came out on Intact Records in March. And we opened up Trilogy tonight with Alabaster de Plume, a new release that came out in May of this year as well. It's Only Once. That's Alabaster de Plume on saxophone, Shahzad Ismaili on bass, and Tesher Holmes on drums. That was on International Anthem. We'll continue here with a pre-release for Anna Weber's new album, It's Easier to Imagine the End of the World. This will be out soon. I think it's coming out on October 23rd. And the tenor saxophonist and composer Anna Weber here, joined by Ryan Easter on trumpet, Yuma Yuseka on clarinet, Ingrid Laubrock on saxophone, Do-Yun Kim on gayagam, Mary Halverson on guitar, David Varelis piano, Chris Tordini on bass, and Chez Smith on percussion. All Brooklyn-based. We will hear the track Enoughness, a bonus track off of that forthcoming album. Anna Weber here on Trilogy.

Thank you.

That was the music of Sophie Engel and Joke Lanz. Sophie Engel, the pianist based in Paris, Joke Lanz, a Berlin-based turntablist. This came out almost 2 years ago, February of 2025, an album called Ella. We heard the track Rehearsal for Retirement. That's on Klang Gallery. Before that, a not even yet released duo of Nicole Mitchell and Joe Westerlund. Nicole Mitchell on flute, Joe Westerlund on percussion, both of them on electronics as well. We heard the track 12. This is from their forthcoming album, Written in the Universe. That'll be out in November, hopefully, on Psychic Hotline. Before that, solo pianist Marta Sanchez. That was Prepared Piano. This was the track Echo Lord from her album For the Space You Left that came out in April on Out of Your Head Records. Marta Sanchez, a Spanish pianist based in New York for the past several years. That is music she composed during a McDowell Colony Fellowship in 2017 and 2021. Before that, some more New York-based people, Ivo Perlman on tenor saxophone and Matthew Shipp on piano. This is from their album Duolog 7 Distillation on Squid Note Records that came out earlier this month. We heard Distillation 5, Volume 1. It's a two-volume set. I think they're planning on doing many of those duos until they can no longer. Ivo Perlman and Matthew Shipp. And before that, the new release, the upcoming release from Anna Weber. On that particular track, it was Anna on flute, Ches Smith on chimes, and Mary Halverson on guitar and electronics on that. That's on Intact Record. It'll be called It's Easier to Imagine the End of the World. 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We've been broadcasting live from the campus of Loyola Marymount University. Trilogy is your show of new experimental and improvised music. We're here every Wednesday from 9 to 10. I have a couple more tracks here before we make way for Noise Pollution coming at you at the top of the hour. We'll start with a composition for Wind Quintet by the composer Jean-François Durand. This is the first movement of Musique Fictive with the Eve IV in capital letters and parentheses. So Fict 4. Well, there we go. Kairos Records, September 2026. The performing group here is the Chicago Wind Project. Constant Volk on flute, Andrew Nagel oboe, Catherine Jimmo B-flat clarinet, Matt Oliphant horn, Ben Roydell Ward on bassoon, Joel-Francois Durand on Trilogy.

All right, the music of composer Jean-François Durand, Music Fictiva, six pieces and two interludes is the name of that album on Kairos Record. We heard the first movement of Music Fictiva for Wind Quintet. I'll leave you tonight here with at least 2 minutes of Abby Fisher's performance of a composition by Robert Hohnstein. This is the second movement of Continuous Interior, from Abby Fisher's recording of that same name. This came out in April on Numa Records. Abby Fisher is a percussionist here, playing vibraphone on other tracks. It's all electronics, but this one's all vibraphone. Stay tuned for Trilogy, which is coming at you in just a little under 2 minutes at the top of the hour. 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

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This is Noise Pollution Radio. This is the night that you have been ready for your whole freaking life. This is Wednesday night. Go get crazy. Slap yourself in the face. It's Noise Pollution Radio. Live.

0: Hello?
1: Yes.
0: Hi.
1: Okay.
0: Hello, it is me.
1: It is you, Chad, the local Hi. Surf guru to the stars.
0: Dude, I'm here, bro.
1: Okay, so this is the week, man. This is the week. How are we? Everyone's talking about it. It is on the top of everyone's to-do list. Pumping. How are we doing?
0: Pumping. Arms hurt. Got to dive in deep. Find the energy to just sustain because these waves are not going anywhere, bro.
1: Okay.
0: You know what I mean?
1: All right. Yeah. I hear you. You know, it's like I'm just out there with the binoculars, like getting views and just seeing you guys crushing it right now.
0: You know, it's just like a lifestyle, you know?
1: Yeah.
0: It's like,
1: for sure.
0: We're just here doing it. But, you know, the ocean just keeps serving up some tasty waves.
1: Okay.
0: And it just won't stop. You know, 10 days, 12 days, it doesn't drop below shoulder high, just so we're clear, you know, so we're on the same page.
1: Wow. That's insane.
0: Pretty insane, dude. You know, Malibu's firing, Topanga's firing, everywhere's firing. Go anywhere and you're going to score.
1: What's going on? How was the event this weekend?
0: It was pretty killer. I had this dance party go down in the shop. We installed a dance floor in the gallery space and people proceeded to dance till about 2:30 in the morning.
1: Oh my God.
0: Yeah, it was raging. That's so incorrect. I'm actually still in recover mode.
1: Yeah, I know, as you would, man. I'm sure, you know, especially
0: not even like physically, more like recovering in the shop of like cleaning beer stains and stuff all over, you know.
1: A couple M Special cans sprinkled around underneath a bag of wax.
0: Cigarette butts and just
1: everyone thinks
0: all.
1: Surfers are all these like, you know, healthy fools, but really, quite frankly, it's a debaucherous party, man.
0: Dirtbag Maximus, that's what we like to call him.
1: Not everyone's Laird Hamilton, I'll tell you that much.
0: It's true
1: though, he's a good guy.
0: He is.
1: Well, all right, man, I just wanted to get a quick one in, you know. We always appreciate you coming on the show.
0: Hey, thanks for having me. I just, I can't stress it enough of how blessed we are. You know, it's just one fin, one God, one country. You know what I mean?
1: Amen, brother, man. All right, Chad Marshall, the Brothers Marshall Store. Go check him out. He's on PCH above Big Duke.
0: Yeah, we're across the street from Duke's, right next to Country Kitchen. We love you guys. Come say what up.
1: Bye.
0: Love you. Bye.

Oh, that's right. 88.9 FM KXLU, Noise Pollution Radio. It's Wednesday. You little tasty little MF-er. We're going to have the time of your life right now from 10 to 11 p.m. on 88.9 FM KXLU. 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It's a giving day, a day of giving today. That's right.

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Where do we do this? Where do we give? 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

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I'm your host, Chris Candy. That's right, I've come to the end of our show. It was a good one, wasn't it? I mean, one of the better ones for the books. We're here each week from 10 to 11 p.m. on 88.9 FM KXLU at the Loyola Marymount University campus. I'm your host, Chris Candy. I'm here for you. The superhero waiting for you to be my super listener. 88.9 FM KXLU, Noise Pollution Radio. You're beautiful.

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I hope you've had a wonderful week so far and you're ready to close out the middle part of it with an hour of some wonderful Latin jazz. 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As always, we started with our theme song, this version by the of Cuban Fantasy by the Allstate Jazz Ensemble and Jeff Rupert from the 2016 album Ohio OMEA 2016 All-Star Jazz Ensemble Live. Let's start off the program here with pianist out of New York City, Sakai Curtis. This is from his newest album, Sonoluminescence, Volume 1. Let's hear A Patient Resolve.

We concluded that set there with Font, Los Hijos del Doctor, with their newest album, Homenaje en Descarga. We heard the song Descarga en Puerto Padre, and that was dedicated to Emiliano Salvador, the great Cuban pianist. We also heard the newest album by Rudy Albano, entitled De Tal Palo. We heard Blanco y Negro. And we started it off there with pianist Sakai Curtis with his newest album, Sonoluminescence, Volume 1, and the song A Patient Resolved. Let's continue with some more music. Let's hear from Rey Oviedo with his newest album, Slight Accent. Let's hear the song El Matador.

We ended that set there with Ovatala Segundo from their newest album, Estamos Gozando en Vivo en Tokio. This is a live recording from Tokyo, Japan. We heard El Sueñito. We also heard the newest single by El Vikingo de la Salsa entitled El Sendero del Oro. And we started it off there with Rey Oviedo with his newest album, Slight Accent, and the song El Matador. Let's enter my final set here with the newest album by Pepe Rivero entitled Yoruba Suite. Let's hear Elegua.

And we wrapped up that set there with Coco Mama with their newest album, Evolución. We heard the song Loquita. Manuela y La Mayor Salsa from their newest album, Canto Mi Corazón, did En La Mayor. And we kicked it off with the newest album by Pepe Rivero, the album entitled Yoruba Sweet. We heard Elegua. Well, our time here has come to an end. I hope you've all enjoyed the music. If you have and you're craving more, don't forget that every weekend right here on KXLU, we host a long-running award-winning program, Alma del Barrio, every Saturday and Sunday from 6 a.m. to 6 p.m., bringing you some wonderful Latin dance music with an hour of Brazilian from 9 to 10 a.m. with the great Sergio Malenchenko. So tune in this weekend and join us for Alma del Barrio. And if not, we will see each other again next Wednesday, as we continue another edition of Cuban Fantasy with Jose Cristobal here on KXLU Los Angeles 88.9 FM. Good night, everybody.

0: That was brand spanking new by Far Away. The song was called Arrival. An old one from Rank and File. The song Rank and File.
1: Yeah.
0: Also brand new from Breaking Free. A song called Breaking Free. And then an old one from the Dickies, Pretty Please Me. And new from the Youth Liberation Front with I Don't Want to Die.
1: I really don't.
0: And then a slightly older one from Meat Beat Manifesto with a song called Psych

0: John Oldham from Dashboard Profits with Crucification. I just found their demo tape from way back.
1: I know.
0: And I had it digitized, and then I sort of started playing with it.
1: Nice.
0: Slightly Old from Airborne, Running Wild. Rose Tattoo did Nice Boys, Black Volvo with Steady Face.
1: From it's good to have a steady face.
0: It is. From 2022, the Savage Heads did Scapegoats. And the latest, pretty much the latest from the Lurkers with Fits You Like a Glove.
1: All right.
0: So our archive goes back to 2018, so it's relatively
1: it's a
0: current.
1: Newer, older archive.
0: we'll call that pre-COVID.
1: That's right.
0: Pre-COVID archive.
1: Right, right.
0: It's The Living End playing in Berlin.
1: Ooh.

Thank you. Sounds called Raise the Alarm.

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So it's called Drop the Needle.

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But nonetheless, it's called On the Other Side.

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I don't even have guitar fixed with me. That's how unorganized I am this evening. I've got one, and it's pretty rounded, which is not good, but I'll do my best.

0: Now I'm in the gig. I was before, but I'm more in the gig now. I just introduced everybody.
1: Gentlemen.
0: Well, I've got a tune. I've got a really tune for this next song. On the bass guitar, the double bass, Mr. Scott Owen, ladies and gentlemen. You know him. You know him. Fucking hell. And on the drums, from South Australia, Adelaide, Andy Strachan.
2: No one gives a good hearty round of applause like Germany. Thank you very, very much, people. It's a pleasure to see you all here. Thank you.
0: Yeah, now, this is called West End Right.

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0: And you're still listening to the original Livation.
1: The original. And what did we just hear?
0: From 2018 in Berlin. That was The Living End.
1: All right. We've got more for you.
0: We sure do.
1: Stick around.

0: what I just played was Coffin Moth doing Night of the Witch, because, you know, it's October, and we can just crack open all that music stuff. Yeah. Haymanil did Nuclear Winter, because that's pretty scary. Five-Headed Cobra did Screamin' from the Mountain. And Darker Than did Driving Like Frankenstein.
1: Good.
0: Accelerator.

0: Okay, that was Barence Whitfield and the Savages doing Bad Situation. Dr. Savage and the Shrunken Heads did Witch Doctor Man. I play the bat once a year. Yeah. The Wangs did Fire Lords. Beneath Trees did In Their Nightmares. And the Crawlies from Spain did Ain't No Time.
1: You creepy crawlies.
0: That's right.
1: Well, let's give some thanks. Thank you, Alex. Every week we give her our pre-records, and she puts them up in all the right places for you to hear.
0: And we want to thank Maki. He makes sure that you can hear this in all the radio shows, the live stream, the DJs doing live remotes, and the DJs doing their shows live at KXLU Studios.
1: And thank you to Tia. We give her our Wednesday night flyer, and she puts them up in all the right places for you to see.
0: All right. Hey, you got us for another hour coming up, so stick around.

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0: It is now Thursday morning, 2 a.m.
1: It's time for Libation Late. You get us for another hour.
0: The bars may have closed, but we're still open.

0: Love that song, as always. Television, Marquee Moon. Before that, Jack and the Lanterns did Haunted House. And we started with Bauhaus, Dark Entries.
1: And Tony just played some television about a week and a half ago.
0: Yeah.

0: a slightly different direction, which I'll explain.
1: Did you turn left at Greenland?
0: I should have turned left at Albuquerque.
1: Yeah, right.
0: From our friend Kaz Murphy, brand spanking new. He's got a great record out. You need to check it out. This song is called Vote for Broke. Rosie Flores did You Tear Me Up. Brian Capps with a song called I Wouldn't Say That's Living. James Infeld did One Sweet Letter. And an old one that I had dug up, Dibs Preston and the Detonators with Big Old Town. Dibs, super cool guy, was with the Rockettes for a long time. He was in the Sack Shakers.
1: Cool.
0: Anyway, this was all L.A. stuff.
1: Yeah.
0: And it's all awesome.
1: Yeah.

0: I say, Sebastian, are you in bed? Come out here.
1: Because it made me swear.
0: Oh, well, never mind then. I don't want to tell you that your bedroom's supposed to be haunted. I don't suppose that'll worry you. Breakfast at 9, if you're allowed to eat any. Good night.
1: Oh, it's me. Doctor, a cop stays here. Even my mother told me to keep away from spirits. I say,

0: You can, I can do it, man.
1: In the haunted house.
2: That was Ray Noble and the American Orchestra doing Haunted House, because it's October and it's time to break that stuff out. Yes, the 59s did snap, because, you know, you could just snap. And the original music, the theme from Dark Shadows, the opening.

0: for LA Stuff. Dan Janish did Medicine Man. Dave Alvin and Phil Alvin with Worlds in a Bad Condition. And that's from their album they did together.
1: Love those guys.
0: Dale Peterson. Hey, Dale. Hey, Dorinda. Hey, Dale. With No Hype. Mm-hmm. And brand new, Heather Lomax has a brand new album out, and it's really good, and it's pretty rocking. Right On Through is the name of that song.
1: Nice.
0: So, let's give thanks.
1: That is it for us.
0: Thank you to Alex. Every week we give her our pre-records, and she puts them up in all the right places for you to hear.
1: And we want to thank Maki, because he makes sure that you can hear this in all the radio shows. Like, I'm trying to slow it down.
0: Yeah, fix it, Maki.
1: Fix it, Maki. It's all the DJs live and remotely, and that's why you can hear it all. It's because he makes it happen.
0: That's right, and thank you to Tia. Every week we give our Wednesday night flyer, and she puts them up in all the right places for you to see.
1: Okay, you can hear us next Friday morning, 6 to 9 a.m. for Livation AM.
0: And then next Wednesday, like I was just talking about, midnight for Livation.
1: And the show that you just heard, 2 to 3 a.m. Thursday morning, it's Livation Late.
0: All right, and it is late. Go home. If you've been partying, just sleep it off in the car. It's not
1: worth getting in trouble. If you're working the late shift, hey, kudos to you, man.
0: Yeah. We used to have a lot of people working on the highways listening to the show. I'm hoping they still do.
1: Yeah.

0: 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Now, draw! Oh, you got me!
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You are hanging out now with Small Wonder, your humble curator, for the next couple of hours. We've just been listening to Mr. Andrew Weatherall with End Time Sound. That was the B-side to Unknown Plunder, which was released just days, happenstance, just days after his passing back in February of 2020. Before that, we heard from Arthur Russell with his epic In the Light of the Miracle. That also a posthumous release. He passed back in 1992, and I don't think that track saw the light of day until about 96. I pulled that one off the Soul Jazz compilation, The World of Arthur Russell. In the background now, we have the Balearic Gabba sound system with Quando, and just setting the vibes for today's set. It's going to be a lot of down-tempo, dubby, lots of remixes, extended cuts, just some nice vibes, just some nice background vibes for your soundtrack today. Thanks so much for joining us here once again at 88.9 FM and KXLU.com. 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All right, enjoy the rest of this Balearic Gabba sound system. This one goes back to 2016 off of the Golf Channel label. Coming up soon, some stuff from Sidestepper, Charles Webster, and Fern Kinney. It's going to get a little groovy in a little bit, so I hope you stick around. 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

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Going back to 1980, that is Christina out of Germany with her sassy electro take on the French pop classic La Poupée qui fait non. Ahead of that, we heard Fern Kinney with another disco danceable cover of a prior classic. That was Groove Me, originally made popular by King Floyd, Fern Kinney's funky version from 1979. We heard Charles Webster ahead of that with Herbert's steady dub mix of the track Ready and Sidestepper in there, project of producer Richard Blair's back from 2003 with Dame Tu Querer off of the album 3AM In Beats We Trust. And In Beats We Do Trust here on The Small Wonder Show on KXLU. And you must trust in those beats as well if you are tuning in. I like to drop a lot of them in all kinds of forms. So thank you so much for joining me here. Keep up with what you're hearing over at KXLU.com. And a link up to our Spinatron profiles as well, where you can catch the archives for 2 weeks after shows air. Okay, little tongue-tied today. We're at about the halfway mark here on KXLU Los Angeles. Stay tuned. Things are continuing to be groovy. Right now, we've got some Volker Kriegel in the background with Mind.

Stay tuned for some Glam Sam and his combo, as well as Shabaka Hutchings. Things are going to move into some moody electronica here in a little bit. I hope you stick around for the journey. Thanks so much for tuning in here to 88.9 FM. 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

88.9 FM KXLU Los Angeles, broadcasting from the bluffs of Loyola Marymount University. My name is Small Wonder, and you've just been enjoying the sounds of Unloved going back to 2019 off the Heavenly label with the Pulsating March remix of the track Love Lost featuring Nathan McKay. Before that, we heard from Soma, deep cut out of Australia, dating back to 1996, from the second of only two full-length albums they put out, The Inner Cinema, just some cool, dark, experimental, kind of techno-ambient, very soundtracky goodness. That particular track was called Alchemical Nuptial. Ahead of that, we heard from Hey Mother Death, some good uplifting vibes, right? This whole set that dates back to 2017. That was the MRTC remix of the track Deranged My Love. Before things took such a darker turn, we heard some UK jazz. Ahead of that, from Shabaka Hutchings on the track Black Skin, Black Masks, an homage to the Franz Fanon text from 1952. And great stuff off the Brownswood label. Once again, out of the UK, we heard from Glam Sam and his combo out of Sweden just before that. Some future jazz back from 2009. That was Dig the New Breed off of the record Groovy. And that catches us up. Hope you're enjoying the mix today. Compliments of Small Wonder here on KXLU. Continue to enjoy the vibes if you would like over at our Spinitron profiles. The archives are available for 2 weeks after the show airs. I'm so glad you are with me today and letting me keep you company and give you a vibey soundtrack. You can reach me anytime at smallwonder.dj@gmail.com. My time is running out pretty soon here. I'll come back for one last goodbye. Behind us now, some more UK jazz, one of my favorite UK jazz outfits, Portico Quartet. We are listening to City of Glass. Stay tuned for something from Baden Powell. Some vintage jazz, and then we're gonna round things out with Señor Langosta. All right, so enjoy once again. 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

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Hope you've had fun today. I know I sure have, as usual. Right now, some Señor Langosta with the track Don't Be Offended. It is called Funk, U, F-U-N-K. Before this, we heard from Brazilian guitarist Baden Powell featuring Janine de Wallein on the track Blues a Volante, going back to 1972, 73-ish. And that followed Portico Quartet's City of Glass. That is a wrap for me. I look forward to next time. Look up the playlists. 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

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That last song that you just heard was Rubber Car by Enon off their 2000 debut album. Today, we're going to be playing a song or two from the year 2000 to 2010, kind of a walk through 10 years of time from when I was born to when I was 10 years old. Yeah, that's that. But stick around, it's going to be a good show. 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

0: 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This is General Management, our second show ever, and today we're playing one to two songs from each year between 2000 and 2010, currently on around 2004. Before that, you heard Look Up by Mira, Can't Wash It Off by Wheat, Been a Long Time Cousin by Hella, and By Pat by Lolly Puna. And Since You Went Away by Dear Nora as the first one in that section. So we're going to keep going down the years.
1: It's going to be 2005.
0: Yep.
1: With Broadcast, America's Boy off the Tender Buttons album. Classic 2005 media.
0: Yeah.
1: So we're going to hit that and keep on going here on KXLU 88.9 FM. 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

0: Hello, KXLU 88.9 FM, Los Angeles. You're listening to General Management. And that last song was Half Awake Dub by Someone Still Loves You, Boris Yeltsin. Before that, we had So Many Ways by Mates of State. That is from 2006. The album is called Bring It Back, one of my favorite albums of all time. A couple weeks ago, actually months ago, I found that same CD on the sidewalk, just waiting for me. And so now I'm a proud owner of the CD. Before that, we had a song by Simbassador, and it's called Kate. Then we had the Tough Alliance, the track's called Make It Happen. And we started off that last little chunk with America's Boy by Broadcast.
1: And we're now in what year?
0: We're in 2008.
1: Great. So,
0: and the song is called Jump In, and it's by High Places. It was released in 2008, but it might be songs made in 2007. But, you know, we're still taking you through 10 years of life of music and whatnot. So hope you're liking it. Hope you stick around. This is KXLU 88.9 FM, Los Angeles.

0: You're listening to KXLU 88.9 FM Los Angeles, and you just heard Morning Light by Girls. This is General Management, and it's probably one of your first times tuning in because it's our second ever show. Right now, we're playing one to two songs per year of the last, well, not the last, I guess from 2000, 2010. And we're finally in 2009, so we're going to have one more song for you, but before I cue that up, I'm going to tell you what you just heard. And we just had White Jetta by Cassia Tone for the Painfully Alone, then a cover of Suicide's Dream Baby Dream by Black Tambourine, then Scraping Past by Atlas Sound, and then Jump In for Gilkney Elementary School by High Places. I'm here with other co-host of General Management, Lauren, if you want to add anything to what we've been playing.
1: I mean, show's about to wrap up. If you're listening, it's probably nearing 6 a.m. on the West Coast. And if you're on the East Coast, it's nearing 9 a.m. So thanks to our early birds for tuning in. And we'll be back next week, Fridays, 5 to 6 a.m. on the West Coast and 8 to 9 a.m. on the East Coast. We're General Management, and who knows what we'll play next week.
0: And then, yeah.
1: Maybe we'll play only brand new songs since we've done a little bit of blast from the past.
0: Exactly. So get ready for that.
1: No promises.
0: Yeah. Next up, we've got She's the One by Japanther, a personal favorite of mine. So hope you enjoy.
1: That's all we got for today. Peace out.

Miriam Ilishvili from Georgia doing Reunited Now, a single track from March of 13. Starting off, Many Voices, One World here on KXLU Los Angeles, Global Ethnic and Folk Music.

I don't know who the artist is. It's from a compilation called Street Musicians of Yogyakarta. It came out on the label Mississippi Records in January of 11. A compilation of artists, unknown ones, from 1976 to 1978. The song was Jolly Jolly. Before that was Bossa Zuza, a group from Los Angeles that includes a flute player from Kyoto, Japan. They did Laguna Song from the release Under Leaves, Under Sky from January of 14. Flora Purim before that was a Brazilian jazz fusion artist from Rio. That's Rio de Janeiro. And she did 500 Miles High from her release If You Will from April of 22. Her first studio release after a 15-year hiatus. Before that, Haig Belarian, living in Toronto, Canada. He's an Armenian folk guitarist. And this is from his release, Armenian Folk Music for Guitar. We heard Yerevan Erebuni, and that celebrates the founding of Armenia's capital back in 782 BC. Aoli before that, which is a bagpipe and percussion band from Riga in Latvia, and they did Karatais. This is recorded live at the Etnosur Festival in 2013 in Jaén in Spain. We started off the set with Mariana Elishvili. She's from Georgia. That's the old Soviet Republic, Georgia. And we heard We're United Now, a single track from March of 13. Starting us off on Many Voices, One World, global ethnic and folk music heard every Thursday from 6 to 7 in the morning on KXLU Los Angeles, 88.9 FM, KXLU.com, coming to you from Loyola Marymount University. And I'm Pat with you. This broadcast, if you're listening at the early morning hour, repeats at another early morning hour, about 15 hours after this one, midnight to 1 a.m. Friday morning. Next up from Morocco, Tina Warren, who described themselves as six young desert rockers, and the band leader was born in Mali, but saw his own father executed by Mali's government. So he grew up in several Algerian refugee camps, where he found some other like-minded refugees, and they formed this band. They sing in the language of Tuareg, which is widely spoken by nomadic groups all throughout North Africa. This is from the release Hogar, came out March of 26, where they established themselves as elders of the Tuareg music tradition. We're going to hear Amadinan Wadar Nohar, which means I made the promise.

That is Sarah Band from Switzerland, single performer Matthew Klebel, who studied under a lot of Afghan and North Indian music masters, and he mastered the Afghan rubab and the Indian sarod instruments. This song is called Dag Agush Moj, which means In the Embrace of the Wave. This is off his release Echoes of the Weave from May of this year. Before that was the duo Ad Okoro. That's Olith Ratigo from Nairobi in Kenya with Sven Kasirik from Hamburg in Germany. They did Herakende, which means only love, and that's in the language of the Luo people of Kenya and Tanzania. And it emphasizes love as the primary focus. This is off the release Oma from October of 19. Oma is an East African name given to ladies born during the turning of the sun, which means the afternoon or evening. Interesting cultural note behind that. Niholoksika before that, a band from Kampala, which is Uganda's capital city, and they describe themselves as Bugandan drums meets UK bass. We heard Busoga, that translates to the land of Soga, referring to the traditional Bantu kingdom and homeland of the Busoga people in eastern Uganda. This is off the release Kaloli, came out in June of 20. Mayadako Asuka, Gumi drum group before that from Japan, and they specialize in Wariko drums, traditional drums made from natural wood and animal skin, and a history going back about 1,300 years. We heard Ayaka no Ran, which means Riot of 100 Flowers, single track from 2003. And we began our second set with Tina Rion from Morocco, carrying on the tradition of Tuareg music. We heard Amadinan Wadar Nohar, I Made the Promise, from the release Hogar from March of this year. That concludes Many Voices, One World. I'll be back in about 15 hours if you're listening at the early hour of Thursday morning, 6 to 7 a.m. Next up is going to be Papunky from 6 to 7. And this broadcast will repeat 15 hours from now, midnight to 1 a.m. the coming Friday morning. 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And this is KXLU Los Angeles, 88.9 FM, KXLU.com, broadcasting from Loyola Marymount University. 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

Good morning, everyone. You're listening to KXLU 88.9 FM Los Angeles, broadcasting live from the bluff tops of Loyola Marymount University. My name is Elias. This is my show, Papunky. Thanks so much for joining us here on this Thursday morning. That last track you just heard was by a Brazilian group named Gaye, with that track being Pede Valsa. That was released this past month in September 2026. They come from Sao Paulo in Brazil and been active since 2018 and sort of the music scene, the city's independent music scene there. I love that track. It's a sort of newer take on the Brazilian MPB, you know, that popular music. And overall, I found their work very interesting and experimental. And I hope you appreciated that last track as well. Before them, I played Sister Bessie by Air. And before them, I played Till There Was You by Julia Sautel, a wonderful cover by an upcoming singer-songwriter and artist from Orange County, local here to the area. And that was a wonderful cover. And up next on my show, we got the usual. We're going to be exploring some cross-cultural genre fusions and some global deep digs, a lot of it rooted in the wonderful sounds of soul. But up next, we're going to be diving straight into the Philippines with some newer soulful and then some funkier sounds from the past as well, followed by some more wonderful music. But up next, we got Pasabi by Uncle Bob's Funky 7 Club. Here they are on KXLU 88.9 FM.

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That track you just heard was La La Te Amo by Los Rondels. That track, or the sound of it, might have sounded familiar to you. They were a pioneering Tejano group from Laredo, Texas, part of really the movement that connected Mexican-American audiences in the past with sort of contemporary popular sounds of this time. That track I just played for you was released in 1968. Before them, I played Little Girl by Lee Washington. And before him, I played Some of Your Time by Attractions. And before them, I played I'm a Loner by Manny Campbell and the Neurons. That was some nice, smooth, sweet Northern Soul for you. And before them, I played Ang Boyfriend Kong Badoy by Cinderella. This was a really awesome group that were key in shaping the Philippines' Manila sound of the 1960s. So this is kind of where Filipino pop at the time converged in with popular soul music from around the world. And that track was released on 1975. Before them, I played Pasabi by Uncle Bob's Funky 7 Club, another group from the Philippines. But this time, this track was released in 2023, and it was this group's debut single. Now, we got a lot more in store for you. If you want to follow along in real time and see all the songs that we're currently playing for you, you can head to KXLU.com, navigate to my DJ profile page, Papunky, and you'll see a live feed updated with that on the schedule tab. Thanks so much for tuning in. Up next, we're going to be jumping into some up-tempo salsa and some reggae after that and other sounds to continue. Up next is What You Won't Do by Orquesta Éxito. Here they are on KXLU 88.9.

Jamaican Rock City reinterpretation of the classic Sweet Sensations song. That was released in 1974. Before them, I played Rising to the Top by D Sharp. Before them, I played Ochi Su Di Me by Robert Sandrini. That sound, that tune might have sounded a little familiar to you. An awesome Italian language sort of version and cover of the classic 80s song, Eyes Without a Face. Before them, I played What You Won't Do by Orquesta Éxito. Before them, I played La La Te Ama by Los Rondels. Got about a little bit of 10 minutes left of today's show. Thanks for joining us as we explore sounds from the past to the present moment. Up next, we got a newer track released this past year, or last year, excuse me, by an artist by the name of Camden with his song, Think of Love. Here he is on KXLU.

Good morning. You're listening to KXLU 88.9 FM Los Angeles, broadcasting live from the blufftops of Loyola Marymount University. It's now the end of my show. That's all our time together, folks. Thanks so much for joining as we explore sounds, cross-culture genre fusions from the past decades to the present moment. We're all a listener-supported radio station here, so once again, thank you for tuning in. And that last track you just heard was Your Love Is All I Need by The Tem Priest here on KXLU 88.9. And before them, I played Think of Your Love by Camden, a newer artist based on the record label Mango Hill Records. You can catch me the same time, same place, every Thursday at 7 a.m. And stay tuned, dialed in right here for some wonderful next programs. Thank you, and have a great rest of your day.

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Good morning, and welcome to Gateway to Music, a program of music from the birth of the Romantics to the millennium. I'm your host, Phil Conrad. Our concert opens with the suite Caractéristique, which is among the last pieces composed by Jean Sibelius in the 1920s. This performance is by the Finlandia Sinfonietta, conducted by Pekka Halasu.

And we've opened today's concert with the characteristic suite, Opus 100 by Jean Sibelius. The Finlandia Sinfonietta was conducted by Pekka Halasvuo. Our concert continues with the string quartet Opus 132 in A minor by Beethoven. The performance is with the Guarneri Quartet.

Let me at this time remind you that you are tuned to the stereo voice of Loyola Marymount University, KXLU Los Angeles, 88.9 FM, and KXLU.com on the World Wide Web. The second half of today's concert opens with a farewell to summer, with the Swedish Rhapsody No. 1, The Midsummer Vigil by Hugo Alfvén. This is a very special recording, in that it is the first stereo recording produced in Sweden on October 7th, 1954. Or 72 years ago yesterday. Hugo Alfvén's Swedish Rhapsody No. 1, The Midsummer Vigil, the Hofkapellet, is conducted by the composer.

And we say farewell to summer with the Swedish Rhapsody No. 1, the Midsummer Vigil by Hugo Alfvén. The Hofkapell was conducted by the composer in that 1954 premier Swedish stereo recording. Well, from Sweden, we now travel to Denmark, where we will hear Carl Nielsen's Flute Concerto. This work was dedicated to the flutist Gilbert Jespersen, a member of the Copenhagen Wind Quintet. The work reflects the dedicatee's fastidious and refined playing style. Today's performance is with the Danish State Radio Symphony Orchestra, conducted by Thomas Jensen, and the soloist is the dedicatee, Gilbert Jespersen.

The Flute Concerto by the Danish composer Carl Nielsen. We heard the Danish State Radio Symphony Orchestra, conducted by Thomas Jensen. The original dedicatee was the soloist, Gilbert Jespersen. And that's a recording from 1954. Our concert continues with another recording from 1954, this one being the seventh and final symphony by the Finnish composer Jean Sibelius. The first sketches were written in 1914, but the symphony was principally composed between 1923 and 1924, when Sibelius decided it would only be in one movement. We're sending a shout-out dedication of this work to IG followers D. Adventure and Kelly Is Singing. Jean Sibelius's Symphony No. 7 in C Major Opus 105, 1954 recording featuring the London Symphony Orchestra, conducted by Anthony Collins.

The Symphony No. 7 in C Major, Opus 105 by Jean Sibelius. That 1954 recording on the Decca label featured the London Symphony Orchestra, conducted by Anthony Collins. The symphony was completed in 1924. Over the next 5 years, Sibelius composed only two major pieces, 1925, the Opus 109 incidental music to Shakespeare's play The Tempest, and 1926, Opus 112, the symphonic poem Tapiola. The other eight works were small-scale pieces, primarily for voice and or piano. Sibelius composed nothing during the last 26 years of his life.

The Valse Triste, Opus 44, Number 3, from the incidental music to the play Kulema, the music of Jean Sibelius, performed by the Finlandia Sinfonietta, conducted by Pekka Halasvo. Let me at this time remind you that you are tuned to the stereo voice of Loyola Marymount University, KXLU Los Angeles, 88.9 FM, and KXLU.com on the World Wide Web.

You are tuned in to KXLU 88.9 FM, Los Angeles. My name is Basil. My show is called State Beaches County Parks. You just heard Lobster by Circa 40. Next song I'm going to play is a classic song from a classic emo band called Kind of Like Spitting. Song is called Dodge Dart, and it's been stuck in my head this past week, and I hope it gets stuck in your head.

0: That was Forever Got Shorter by Braid. Before that, I kind of switched up the vibe a little bit with You Say I Love You by Quiet Light. And before that, I played Knots on a Counting Rope, 1996 by Strictly Ballroom. Strictly Ballroom is a KXLU band, fun fact. Two KXLU DJs, which is so cool. Before that, I played Dodge Dart by Kind of Like Spitting. Next song is called 4 Meg by On the Might of Princes. Enjoy it so very deeply.
1: She was in a song, and that's why she's so famous. I mean, she didn't save a country or invent something great or murder someone.
2: You know how hard it is to get yourself in a song? Jeez. You can eat the rest of those?
1: How could a song make her a legend?
2: She'd have been a legend with or without me.

That was Girls Named Kennedy by Form Affinity. I've only met one girl named Kennedy, I think. And I remember I had her find my location, and she lived close to my old best friend. I don't know, we never really hung out, but for some reason I had her location in like 2020. Shout out all the Kennedys of the world. If you're a girl named Kennedy, I hope you don't give your Find My Location to any random guy. Before that, I played For Meg by On the Might of Princes. Next song I'm gonna play is called Get on the Bus by The Jazz June. I love The Jazz June so much, and this song is also really good. This whole album is so good. I just feel like I say everything's so good, but it really is. And that's why I'm a radio DJ.

You just heard Penguin Isle by Stereosity. Before that, Get on the Bus by The Jazz June. Next song is called... I was going to play a different song by the same artist, but I saw this song by them, and I listened to it, and I really liked it. But also, I needed to play it because of the song title. But the song title is called... Emo Song Titles Need a Character Limit. This is by the band Frat Mouse. Frat Mouse is pretty cool. Truman Sinclair is one half of Frat Mouse, and the other half, if I'm not mistaken, this may be complete false, wrong information, but I think the other guy went to LMU. And if you do not know, KXLU is broadcasted from the bluff tops of Loyola Marymount University, LMU. Yeah, I think this, though, I am not 100% sure, but I think so. But anyway, I love Truman so much, and I love his voice. It's just so special, and this song is... It's really, really good, so enjoy it.

That was Hermosa, The Only One I Love by Seahorse Choke. Before that, I played Emo Song Titles Need a Character Limit by Frat Mouse. Next song is probably going to be my last song. My name is Basil.

You've been tuned into State Beaches County Parks on KXLU 88.9 FM Los Angeles. I hope you guys enjoyed my show. If you did, follow me on Instagram, State Beaches County Parks. I still have to fill out all my old playlist sheets, but I'm going to do that very soon. I've just had like no time. But in my Instagram, there is my Spotify linked if you want to listen back to this playlist or any other playlists that I have played on KXLU and also KLMU, which was the radio I did before. But yeah, I am going to be playing Paying Rent in Heaven by I Hate It Too. I love when bands name themselves after like other band songs. I think that's just the coolest thing. Like First Day Back and I Hate It Too is like a hum song. So cool. Enjoy the song.

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The track that you're hearing in the background now is Cape Sierra by K-Lone. Basil, the DJ who is on before me, just came in and said that this sounds like building something in Minecraft, and I agree very much. I love this kind of experimental sound that we have going. Before this was Heady Reprise by Rachel Kitchlu, SFJ, and Sholto. And we're going to stay within that kind of realm of experimental sound. I'm also feeling very nostalgic today, so I'll be playing a mix of some oldies that I'm very excited to be coming up very, very soon. Next up will be a track by Nosum called Feelings Are Magic. And after that will be a very beautiful essential track of mine by the Symphonic Four called Who Do You Think You're Fooling? That one will be off of a really cool variation compilation album called Loving on the Flip Side. It came out in 2012, but it's like a mixture of these 70s funk bands. Each track features a different artist, and I want to say last week I played a track from that album as well, and it's introduced me to a lot of cool new funk artists that are kind of underrepresented or have lower listeners and aren't as well known, like the Symphonic Four. Along with that will be another kind of throwback oldies track by the Whatnots called What's Left to Give. Thank you for tuning in to the Essential Hour. We're going to let this one play out and stick around for more essentials.

0: Togetherness by Dwight Sykes is the track in the background now, rounding off this kind of oldies throwback funky vibe. I love the bass featured on this track. Before this was What's Left to Give by The Whatnots, along with Who Do You Think You're Fooling by The Symphonic Four, and that's off of that cool compilation album called Loving on the Flip Side that I was talking about a little bit before this. We're staying kind of in this electronic vibe for these next few tracks. I have a few producers that I've been circling around and cannot stop listening to, one of them being the producer Botany, whose track I'll be playing up next called In This Community. Along with that will be some vaporwave, the genre vaporwave, which I haven't played in quite a while, but I've kind of been returning to. I've really been into a kind of 80s sound as well. I'm really enjoying airy drums and kind of the like sound profile that you'll hear in 80s songs, and I really like how the vaporwave genre incorporates that into its influence. So stick around for that. This is The Essential Hour on KXLU 88.9 FM. 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

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The track in the background now is Snow is Jazz by Kata Jane. Before this, we had a bit of an electronic vaporwave series vibe. Before this was God With Us by Stoney Willis and Beach Walk by Tupperwave off of their Vapor Loops Volume 3 album. We're going to stay in this vibe with the next track by Groovy Keju. After that will be Koss, and then another throwback track by The Final Solution.

honestly any experience, but it can be on yourself, it can be on someone else. So for example, some things could be hairbrushing, as I said. It can be when someone plays with your hair, you know, like when people just like touch your scalp.

Thank you so much for tuning in to this week's edition of The Essential Hour here on KXLU 88.9 FM Los Angeles. The track in the background now is called Nag's Head by the producer Chaz LaPointe. Before that was On the Real by Funky Child and Vibin. And before that was On Ventura County by Professor Creepshow. I will be here same time next week, Thursdays, 11 a.m. to 12 p.m. And we're going to end off this hour with the track Let Me Be by Mivzonic. Bye.

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My name is Armando. This is my show, Bang Your Head. Been doing the show for about a month now, having a lot of fun, finding good music, finding new good music. You just heard the Peaches last song off the record, Do the Math. That song was called The Animal. Next song we got is a song by the band The Great Unraveling. Ex-members of Universal Order of Armageddon. So that's exciting. I love that band. This band was a new find for me. I'm excited to listen to it. It is the seventh track, last track off their album, 15 minutes long. So it's quite the epic. I hope you enjoy.

That was The Great Unraveling and their song New Frontier. Very cool. I'm a big fan of that. All right. We got another 15-minute song. This is Liturgy, the title track of their record, 93696.

If you're just tuning in, this is Bang Your Head. We just listened to Liturgy 93696 from their album of the same name. Yeah, that's a cool one. Very heavy, very crazy. Okay, next song we got was recommended to me by Jake from KXLU. He walked into the station today and he said, "Armando, I think I have a CD that you will like." This is Remembrance by a band called Inkwell, and I will be playing the 9th track off of that record. Let's see how it sounds.

If you're tuning in, this is Bang Your Head. We just listened to Planes Mistaken for Stars, Say Not a Word. Before that was 10 AM by Snapcase. And before that was Wah by Inkwell. Thank you, Jake. I was thoroughly enjoyed that. That was a pleasant surprise. All right. Got one or two more songs here for my show. We're going to be listening to Sonic Youth live at the Smart Bar. Chicago 1985. Second song in the set, Death Valley 69. I'm usually inclined to say that Bad Moon Rising is my favorite Sonic Youth album, but it's a tough choice. Who's to say? Okay, here we go.

That was Sonic Youth, Death Valley 69, live at the Smart Bar in Chicago, 1985. Got one more song for my show today. Thank you for tuning in. This is Bang Your Head on KXLU 88.9 FM Los Angeles. Last song, a little more chill, is Mogwai. The song is called Your Lionel Richie. We'll probably punch out halfway through. Let Sage hop on. I hope you enjoy. I'll see you next week.

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My name is Sage, and I will be playing music for you guys for the next 2 hours as I am covering the Bennett Show today. I'll be here from 1 to 3, and to start things off, we are going to listen to Aquarium by Casino vs. Japan. 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Enjoy.

Another 9 days alive. Another 9 days alive. It's only a short time before I get wise. Another 9 days alive. Another 9 days.

9 days alive. Another 9 days alive. It's only a short time before I get wise. Another 9 days alive. Another 9 days alive.

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The song that you just heard was Anshin Fu Ayankash. I definitely did not pronounce that correctly, but I tried. And that was by Ilu Murgia and the Dalek Band. Before that was Tubumi by Susumu Yakata. Cherry Blue by Ona Hetrix, Point Never. Lost in Thought by John Hopkins. Another 9 Days by Vegan. And at the top of that set, we heard Aquarium by Casino versus Japan. My name is Sage, and I am normally playing music from 1 to 2, but I'm actually covering the Bennett Show today. So I'll be here for another hour and a half, playing music till 3, and trying to do my best Bennett impression. Trying to do my best Bennett impression once it hits 2. But to keep things going, I am going to play a song by a friend. My friend is named Jackson. He actually has a show on KXLU as well. His show is called Frog's Office Hours. I can't remember his time slot because I think he recently changed it, but great guy, great show, and this is his project. It's called Me But Bigger, and this is a new song that he put out about, I want to say, a week ago now, maybe 2 weeks. The song is called Now More Than Ever, and once again, it's by Me But Bigger. It's KXLU, 88.9 FM, Los Angeles, coming at you from Loyola Marymount University. Enjoy the song, and I will see you guys in about half an hour at the next air break. Enjoy.

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The song that you just heard was 4th Street by Dutch Interior. Before that was My Garden by At. Before that was Never Ever by Villager and Merce Lemon. You Need to Cry by Ronald Langstrat. Alone Again My Friend by Lower Town. And at the top of that set, we heard Now More Than Ever by Me But Bigger. It is 1:56, and I'm here for another hour. I'm covering the Bennett Show today. I don't remember where Bennett said he was, or where he's going to be, but I'm going to do my best Bennett impression. And it's going to be a good time. Start things off, this last hour, my Bennett Show hour, we are going to hear, this is a little tricky. What are we going to hear? I think that we are going to listen to We're going to listen to 5 minus 4 equals unity. This is my favorite song from Pavement. 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My name is Sage, and I will see you guys at the next airbreak. Enjoy the song.

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The song that you just heard was The Dead Are Dumb by Nothing. Before that was I Don't Wanna by Devin Ross. Heart Has to Work So Hard by Blonde Shell. Can It Wait by Starling. That was actually from their live session that they did here. I think we had them in about 2 years ago. Not only is that one of my favorite bands in Los Angeles, but that is also one of my favorite versions of that song. Before Starling, we heard Siren by Voyeur, Decline by Funeral Diner, Canary by Bloodsports, Velvet by Voyeur, and at the top of that set, we heard Bluff by Fourth Wanderers. My name is Sage, and today I'm doing The Bennett Show. My normal time slot is Thursday, 1 to 2, but today I am 1 to 3. And it's pretty nice having this extra hour, a little more time to play some of the songs that I wouldn't have had time to play otherwise. And to kick off this last set, before I'm out of here at 3, we are going to listen to 4 by Elm. And Elm is a cool band. It's four guys, all friends of mine, including a KXLU DJ, DJ Sam T, who has his show on Monday 4 to 6, is in this band. And they have four songs out. This is the fourth one, as the title suggests, and this is my favorite one. KXLU, 88.9 FM, Los Angeles. This is 4 by Elm. Enjoy the song, and I'll see you at the next air break.

Okay, so you, the Bennett Show, except I'm not Bennett, and this is not my show. My name is Sage, and my normal time slot is Thursdays 1 to 2, but today I'm covering for Bennett because I believe he is working at a festival, I think. I think that's what he said. But really happy to have an extra hour of my show today, play some extra songs that I otherwise wouldn't have time for. The song that you just heard was The Body is a Blade by Japanese Breakfast. Before that was Montagard People by Katie von Schleicher. Schleicher? One of those. Before that was Gun-Shaped Key by Finnish Postcard. Seven Leaf Clover by Cash Only Tonies. Poly Ensemble by The Autocoolants. Tin Man by Feeble Little Horse. And at the top of that set, we heard Four by Elm. Once again, this is KXLU 88.9 FM Los Angeles. My time is up. The Bennett Show is coming to a close, but stay tuned because there is a lot of great stuff to come. KXLU 88.9 FM Los Angeles. Thanks for tuning in and have a good rest of your day.

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Space rock, shoegaze, psychedelia, grunge, indie rock, and indie pop. It's going to be a mix of all those things, starting in the most outer reaches of outer space with a track from the debut album by Windy and Carl, Portal. Only released on CD, only reissued on CD until just recently they finally announced vinyl. I was so excited. I love this record. It's Brian Eno meets Spaceman 3 meets outer space. So this track by Windy and Carl is called Gravitational Loft.

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Then you're listening to this show, Part-Time Punks on Spinatron, which you can do for 2 weeks after it airs. One of the great steps forward in the 21st century. One of the few great steps forward. But I digress. This is an afternoon of some of the best reissue sounds coming out in 2026. Most of these records seeing their initial release in the 1990s. Including that pair of bands that wrapped the set from the awesome Slumberland Records label. That was Rocket Ship, I Love You Like the Way That I Used To, the opening track from the perfect LP, A Certain Smile, A Certain Sadness. Grab it now, folks, because the original and the reissues are going for crazy money, and it really is truly a perfect record. Before that, we heard a pair of tracks by Velocity Girl. The first, Forgotten Favorite, from another Slumberland Records reissue called 1989 to 1992. The one before that called Rubble from the band's first release on Sub Pop after they left Slumberland, Simpatico. Before that, a pair of tracks from a really awesome reissue by a band called Velour 100, produced by Warren DeFever of His Name is Alive. This is their second album, Fall Sounds, initially only released on CD, finally seeing a vinyl release. We heard Flourish and Autumn Shelter. And yes, the entire record is that good. Before that, we heard Pia Frau doing Feeling is New from their first album, Nature Heart Software, recently reissued. We heard Wash, overlooked, noisy shoegaze band from Down Under there with a track called Chlorine from a collection on the Chapter Records label. Before that, Colfax Abbey, tune called Feel from their debut album Drop. This was Minneapolis-based shoegaze band, initially released on CD, finally seeing a vinyl reissue on Painted Air, of course, one of my favorite new labels off on the other coast. We heard the Boo Radleys before that from their first album, Everything's All Right Forever, initially released on Creation Records, recently reissued on vinyl. That was the closing track, Paradise. Before that, some original Czech shoegaze sounds from Here with Ravens, their album Swirl, and hopefully that's selling well for that little label over in Czechoslovakia that did this, because they're hoping to do more of the Here releases on vinyl as well. Before that, great Los Angeles shoegazers, The Meeting Places, with a track called Millions, and I actually shouldn't refer to this as a reissue because it never came out originally. It's a demo from that 90s period and is a cool limited 7-inch release also on Painted Air. Before that, we heard Labelmates Spectacle doing Melissa Blue Eyes from their album Melbourne. And before that, Love's Lies Crushing from their second album Zuvitin. We heard Flowered Smother, that second album also finally seeing its first vinyl release on the Numero Group. We start off with Windy and Carl doing Gravitational Loft from their first album Portal, also finally seeing a vinyl release in 2026. Next up, Changing Sonic Textures, going to start off here with a handful of tracks from Mojave 3. This was Neil and Rachel from Slowdive after the band imploded because people didn't understand, were too ignorant to embrace Pygmalion. Now, of course, we feel differently about it. Anyway, so they broke up the band, formed basically an Americana band of sorts, definitely leaning towards Mazzy Star, and released a series of amazing records on 4AD. Almost impossible to come by these days, at least until recently, when the label finally decided to reissue these records. So, gonna start off here with a track from their first album, Ask Me Tomorrow. This is Pictures.